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19: 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As Minnesota's weather authority, we take the time to explain why we'll see sunshine in the morning and storms in the afternoon.
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7: Did you ever wonder how all those clock sounds were made in the beginning of time by Pink Floyd? 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
2: Okay. So Bowen Yang was doing an interview with Variety and talking about his exit from SNL. And you may or may not have noticed that he left mid-season.
1: Right, yes.
2: Yes. So he was talking about why that happened. And he was very adamant about, I am done, I am leaving. And then he got a phone call from Lorne Michaels, executive producer, creator of Saturday Night Live. And Bowen happened to be at the U.S. Open. This was in August of 2025. And Lorne basically just asked him to stay and help mentor the latest batch of cast members that he had hired for season 51. And he was like, you should be there to set an example for them, at least in the first half of the season. He's like, I'm telling you, this will be very important. So
1: he, I dig that.
2: Yeah. And Bowen said, it was the first time that I felt someone who made so many things possible for me being like, I need you. So he was like, I'm not going to turn that down. So that's why he stayed. But, you know, some other things he said that I thought were interesting was talking about his role on SNL. Bowen Yang said he never felt like he was that central to SNL. And he felt like he was there for some, he was like a weird, there was a weird utility to his role. And he basically said, I never played the dad or the straight man teacher. I was always there as the seasoning. And but he's not bitter about it or anything. He said, I am so lucky. I can't believe I got to have a steady job in comedy.
1: Yeah, no. And first, I think he's right. I think that is how I view him, because there are, and that's how I would want to be. If I was on the show, I would want to not be cast as the straight man in something, the setup to the zany. I would want to be the zany, or the seasoning, as he puts
2: it. Right, right.
1: Because that's what really makes a sketch pop off and be memorable for a long time.
2: Yeah,
1: he did make, I felt like, virtually every sketch that I saw him in, I felt like he elevated the sketch.
2: Yeah.
1: He is very...
2: He's good.
1: Very funny.
2: He is very funny. So now he's off to do bigger and better things. He said at the last table reading, he sobbed like a baby.
1: Oh, yeah.
2: Oh, buddy.
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1: I was just watching a little bit of K-pop Demon Hunters yesterday with my six-year-old. Came out last summer, but he randomly decided that each day this week, he's dressing as a different Saja boy, which is the rival boy band of Huntrix, the K-pop girl band in K-pop Demon Hunters. So yesterday he was Abby, which is the boy band member who has abs.
2: Cute.
1: So he's wearing his shirt open and hat and the whole thing. Today he is Gino. Tomorrow he will be Mystery. And Friday he will be Baby Saja.
2: K-pop Demon Hunters. Okay, so they are members of bands and they also hunt demons.
1: That's right.
2: All of them.
1: Yes, except the Saja boys are demons.
2: Does everybody know that?
1: They do know that.
2: Okay.
1: Well, not the fans. The movie watchers do.
2: Okay.
1: And Huntrix eventually does.
2: What makes them demons? Do they have tails? What's going on?
1: No, they have signs, markings on their bodies.
2: Ah, I see.
1: And occasionally they go into like the pit of demon hell where they're doing some sort of like a convention where like the main demon guy's like, what is it with all of our demons? And then some demons like, hey, we can be good demons.
2: Okay.
1: It makes better sense if you're watching the movie.
2: I hope so.
1: That's a fair take. Yeah, there you go. Pastor Patterson over here. My son is dressing as a different demon every day this week. Summer's off to a good start.
2: This is great.
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1: There is a list of America's favorite cheeses. Coming in at number one is cheddar.
2: Okay, I'm more of a Swiss girl.
1: I would like a sharp cheddar. Like, let's interesting this thing up a little bit. Mozzarella.
2: Love.
1: Is in at number two.
2: It's no Parmesan, though, I'll tell you that right now.
1: That's in at number three, Donna.
2: Woo!
1: Followed by American cheese. USA. Come on, Donna, USA.
2: I don't think that's even cheese. I think it's some weird mixture of stuff.
1: You're thinking of a Kraft single.
2: Correct.
1: In a plastic thing. I need to. American cheese is different than that.
2: I don't know. Even when you go to the deli, you could choose a color.
1: Then cream cheese, provolone, Monterey Jack, Colby Pepper Jack, yeah. Way down at number nine, Swiss at number 10.
2: Wow. Okay. American cheese contains 51% actual cheese. The rest is a mix of milk, whey, oils, emulsifiers to give it that nice gooey melt. The base, it's made by blending cheddar and Colby.
1: What do you think of brie as a cheese?
2: I like it in the right context.
1: It's interesting. Brie has this
2: gooey.
1: It's a gooey melty on the inside, but there's a bark on the outside.
2: Yeah, I think you're not supposed to eat the bark, are you?
1: If you're not, then I don't. If you do, then I do.
2: You could use the bark and put it in your soup.
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0: 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Time to play a little game that we like to play called Whose Voice Is It Anyway? You can play along. This is a celebrity voice guessing game. We hear a celebrity voice out of context. We are given a generic clue, and then Donna and I bid against one another, name that tune style, to see who can identify the voice in the fewest amount of seconds. For today's clue, we turn it over to producer Stormer.
1: All right, for today's voice, guys, I am looking for this actor who appeared in the 1956 movie, The First Traveling Sales Lady.
2: Oh.
3: 1956. Mm-hmm.
2: I believe I can name that voice in 10 seconds, please.
3: The most plus. If you know, you know.
2: That's our maximum seconds.
3: Okay, I think I can name it in a solid 9.
2: This person was in a movie in 9. You know what? I think I can name that voice in 3 seconds. What am I doing? Inspiring the youth? What? With my bravery? What?
3: I think I can name it in 2 seconds.
2: Donna, Valentine, Angeline. I can name that voice in 1 second.
3: Come on.
2: You want to go half? You can do half. You'll do half.
3: Okay, watch this. Watch this. Name that voice.
1: All right, Steve.
2: No, wait a minute. Hang on. What have we done here?
3: We've basically destroyed ourselves.
2: Because it's 1956, so it's going to be an old person, respectfully, who has withstood the test of time. So I actually think it shrinks our database of names that we need to go through. That's why I went low.
3: You said 1 second, right?
2: I think I said 10.
1: You did to start.
2: I'll do one.
1: All right,
2: let's
1: Steve.
2: Let's do one. I got it.
1: You have 1 whole second to name this voice.
4: Talking about the film, they just have a book.
2: Yeah, here we go. Clint Eastwood, final answer. Boom. He wins. Let's go.
4: And when I was talking about how this happened.
1: And is that the voice of Clint Eastwood? It sure is.
3: Wow.
1: Good job, Steve.
3: Holy
1: you are
3: crap.
1: Our winner today. And whose voice is it anyway? Who needs 2 seconds? He got 1. That's all you
3: wow,
1: need.
3: Wow, that's incredible. Get off my lawn.
2: I love it.
3: Man, how'd you do that?
2: I don't know. It just sounded like him.
3: Dang.
2: Oh, that was fun.
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1: Fiber maxing is all the rage now, Donna. I've got something new for you to try.
2: Okay, so is this having maximum fiber?
1: Yeah. Well, not the sexiest trend, but fiber maxing is one that is floating around. And this is where nutrition experts say that most Americans still don't get enough fiber in their diets. But a lot of people are moving toward beans, lentils, whole grains, fruit, veggies, prebiotic drinks, gut health products.
2: Yep.
1: All of these things that are linked to better digestion, heart health, blood sugar control, and feeling fuller longer. So as a result, some food companies are starting to really highlight fiber content the same way that they have highlighted protein in recent years. So if you happen to feel like you're seeing more fiber getting marketed toward you, that's because there's this natural swell of interest in fiber maxing as people pursue better gut health.
2: Beautiful. I love it.
1: You're fiber maxing right now.
2: Well,
1: you're protein maxing.
2: I did have a bar. I had a protein bar that has 30 grams of protein, which is a lot, which is why it tastes so bad. Mm-hmm. And now I'm doing my collagen. I'm on my second collagen drink.
1: Oh, I got the best protein thing. Let me see if I can find the wrap.
2: Oh, okay. There's some really good shakes at Costco. Really good.
1: The best protein bar I've ever had is at Costco. I think it's called Fulfill.
2: Okay, Fulfill.
1: Have you tried it?
2: I have not, but I'm putting it on the list. Fulfill.
1: Hang on. Yep, Fulfill. Fulfill. Fulfill. Donna, that is the protein bar. I think they're saying as we swear it's a protein bar.
2: Okay, love it.
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1: I got a cute little Tom Holland Zendaya story for you.
2: Do you?
1: I do.
2: They're cute.
1: This is sweet. Tom Holland recently called Zendaya his lifeline while talking about navigating the ups and downs of Hollywood. He said that it really helps to be with somebody who understands the strange emotional ride of the entertainment business. You'll remember the two met way back now during the Spider-Man Homecoming shooting. They confirmed their relationship officially back in 2021.
2: And we think they're married.
1: They've remained one of the internet's most famous beloved couples. There are rumors that they are married based on some rings and some coy statements. Yeah.
2: Yeah.
1: Anyway, it was sort of nice, like, hearing Tom Holland say of Zendaya, she's my lifeline.
2: Aww.
1: That's kind of a nice thing, like maybe one of the better relationship compliments you could get. And I would ask you this question, Donna.
2: Okay.
1: Speak on behalf of all women, if you could. What's better, a partner who gives advice or a partner who just understands?
2: Understands.
1: Because he's saying she gets it.
2: I say understands.
1: May I speak on behalf of all men, heterosexual men?
2: Yeah, you like to give advice, huh?
1: I just want to tell you what
2: to do.
1: The solution is.
2: Yeah. You're fixers.
1: We're fixers.
2: You think you need to fix stuff when sometimes women aren't looking for a fix. They're just looking to vent.
1: Men are from Mars.
2: That's right. Women are from Venus.
1: But yeah, that's a common little friction point. But I like what he says there. Like, hearing someone as your lifeline, saying that in a relationship, that's a nice compliment. Like, here's some other better compliments than just saying, oh, he's hot. Oh, she's hot. Okay.
2: Yeah.
1: Better compliment than hot in a relationship. How about this one? You make hard days easier.
2: Aww.
1: That's better than saying you're hot.
2: Yeah. Yeah, that's nice.
1: How about this one? You know when I need snacks. Now, that could mean anything. That could mean I'm hungry, or like, you know, I'm hangry and you know, like, hey, buddy, here's a beef stick.
2: Sure.
1: How about you never say calm down when I'm clearly entering my final form.
2: That's a winner.
1: Yeah, that's a toughie. I got to tell you, one of the things we want to say very often in heightened emotional states is calm down. But we know that it's illegal. We'll get canceled.
2: That's right. Because calm down sounds aggressive. It doesn't sound soothing.
1: What's the better thing to say? Even though we all know what we mean, we want someone to emotionally regulate.
2: Take a breath.
1: Okay. That's an alternative.
2: Yeah. Better. I mean, not perfect, but hey, just take a deep breath and we'll figure this out.
1: What about don't be so emotionally erratic?
2: Yeah, let's try not to use that one.
1: All right, every day is an education.
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1: They've studied the studies.
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1: Donna and Steve.
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4: Sleeping less than 7 hours a day may be linked to a shorter life. And as a guy who has gotten less than 7 hours a lot recently, I'm thinking, I gotta change how I sleep. Researchers at Oregon Health and Science University, which sounds like a fake place, analyzed long-term health data and found that people who consistently got less than 7 hours of sleep per night faced a higher risk of premature death compared to those who regularly slept 7 to 8 hours.
5: Dang.
4: The study adds to a growing body of evidence showing that chronic sleep deprivation doesn't just leave you groggy the next day. It might have long-term effects on your overall health and longevity. I gotta get better about going to bed at a consistent time. That's where I struggle.
5: How many hours do you think you get?
4: I think a lot of times 6.
5: Okay. Can you shoot for 7?
4: Absolutely. I can shoot for anything.
5: Okay. How late do you go to bed? 11, 12?
4: Last night, the last time I looked at the clock was 1 a.m.
5: Not good.
4: Not good.
5: Not great.
4: You don't have to wear a lab coat to know that's not good.
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1: You think Clint Eastwood is retired, Donna? He just turned 96.
2: I think so.
1: We've never heard a formal announcement of him saying, I'm done. He kind of strikes me as the guy who says, I'm just going to work until I die, frankly.
2: Yeah.
1: Well, according to his son, Kyle, he thinks his dad is retired. He did an interview with a French magazine. This actually happened way back in November. But now there was a particular quote from it that started circulating this past week. His son said, I have so many fond memories of working with him. Now he's retired. He's 95 years old, now 96. But I was very lucky to be able to work with him on quite a few films. It was a great experience for me. No official word from Clint yet. I would just like to go crystal ball with you.
2: Okay.
1: Let's say in the distant future, so distant, you're 95. Are you working? Because I've heard you go back and forth on retirement, saying things like, oh, it must be so nice to be retired and just to chill and do whatever you want, wake up whenever you want and all of that. And I've also heard you say, I just like working. I like doing the radio.
2: This is the portion of the show, everybody, where Steve tries to push me out so he can audition new people.
1: I am just trying to get to know your general timeline.
2: I'm just going with the flow, man. Everything is fluid.
1: Don't love that. If you could imagine yourself at 95... give me a percentage chance that you're still doing something. Maybe not full-time radio. Maybe you're doing a podcast here and there. Maybe you're doing something that is creative. You're still creating. The chances, is it a 1% chance? Is it a 99% chance at the age of 95?
2: What was that?
1: That's one of the noises that you'll be making at that age.
2: I don't know. A 10% chance?
1: Wow,
2: maybe?
1: Okay.
2: I'll do something. Needlepoint. No, I'll have arthritis. Probably not. It'll probably be psoriatic arthritis at that.
1: For sure.
2: Yeah.
1: That.
2: Okay.
1: I meant like still working, not having a hobby at home.
2: I'm not working. I'll be creative.
1: Okay.
2: But not in the same way. No, I don't want to be working for the man.
1: Yeah! Maybe there won't even be men at that point. We don't know what science has ahead of us.
2: That's true. In what, 10, 15 years? Yeah.
1: How about at the age of 70? You feel like?
2: I'm not working.
1: Yeah, thank you.
2: No.
1: Yeah, I'm out of here.
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1: Donna, you know I like a good hypothetical question.
2: Don't I ever.
1: And I know that you don't like a good hypothetical question.
2: That's accurate.
1: But I saw one this morning and it was just, I hadn't seen it before.
2: Okay.
1: I don't know what the right amount is. They said a million, but I'm going to up it to $5
2: million. $5 million.
1: Okay? That I will drop on the table in front of you right now.
2: Okay. Okay?
1: You get that $5 million in cash, but every time you sneeze, your favorite song plays at full volume for 20 seconds, max volume, regardless of where you are. Funerals, meetings, bathrooms. Do you take the deal?
2: Yes.
1: Oh, yay!
2: Yes, yes.
1: Okay.
2: This is a first for me, I think.
1: Wow.
2: Usually I'm like, no, I'm not motivated by money.
1: Wow, I am shocked by this. What if it was always Who Let the Dogs Out?
2: Sure. I don't mind that song.
1: So there you are at a funeral paying your respects.
2: Yep.
1: Who let the dog out?
2: Who? Yeah, that'd be great.
1: Donna, this is really encouraging. I was fully convinced you were going to A, decline the money, and then B, lecture me about my brain being interested by stupid things.
2: Oh, well, we've already covered that.
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1: I'm a fan of Kohl's. I want to say that at the beginning.
2: Okay.
1: I like Kohl's.
2: Kohl's is a place you like.
1: That being said, I would like to suggest that they get rid of the current mirror situation that they have in their dressing room. I really think I just want a straight-on mirror. It's a three-way mirror situation, which is showing me in a bunch of ways that I am not used to seeing it, that only other onlookers get to see me. And I don't think I want to see that. I understand what they're saying. You can view the outfit from a few different angles. But when I'm looking at it most is when my shirt is off.
2: Oh.
1: And now I'm seeing myself and parts of my body and parts of my back in ways that I know are real, but I never see them and I'd be happy never seeing them.
2: Okay, so might I suggest that you do not look in the mirror when you don't have your shirt on? That you do not look in the mirror when you don't have your shirt on. This is what I do. When I'm trying something on, I avert my eyes until I have the outfit on. Then I turn back and go, there you are.
1: Oh.
2: And then I could see what it looks like from the side, from the back. I think it's a you problem.
1: Wow.
2: Personally.
1: The other beef I have with this Kohl's dressing room is that the three-way mirror wasn't problematic enough. Can we get a full-length door here or something that isn't the saloon door that I am changing behind? Because, Donna, I went into the dressing room and I was like, oh, this one is open. So I go in there. Now I'm taking my shirt off. Then I turn around because I want to be not looking toward the mirror, as you suggested. I turn. Now my naked arms and I think my collarbones, my head is up like a giraffe in an exhibit at a zoo. I am now head above the saloon door, arms over me, naked flesh arms, and I see a woman. I make eye contact with a woman who's purchasing things. She's shopping. Donna, imagine it says fitting room and it is an open doorway. Okay.
2: Yeah.
1: And straight into it, fitting room number one is right there. I chose that without realizing until I turned around and had my naked arms above my head and looked and made eye contact with a woman who was shopping that I thought, this isn't the right design for this. And I can't turn the other way because of the three-way mirror. Prisoner.
2: Couldn't you have gone further back?
1: In hindsight, yes.
2: Okay. I'm sorry.
1: I'm fine.
2: Everything's fine.
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1: Shia LaBeouf is not going to jail after that Mardi Gras bar, quote unquote, tussle. He took a plea deal rather than heading to trial.
2: Okay. That's probably the smart thing to do.
1: So he pleaded guilty to 3 misdemeanor battery counts. He received a suspended sentence and a probation. You know, on and off, he's had a lot of issues.
2: Back in 2022, he lived with friars in a monastery. It led to his conversion to the Catholic faith. He seemed at that point very
1: zen,
2: peaceful, quiet.
1: Yeah.
2: Still. And then smash cut to the French Quarter this year. And it's like, whoa. Very quick on the friar hairdo. The high bang. Do you feel like it was the first Franciscan monk? Do you think it was a night? Maybe a little too much
1: wine, meditating?
2: Maybe a communion wine? I don't know. And then he's like, you know what? Here are these scissors. Here's my hair. It looks like bangs that you cut yourself.
1: I grew up with Franciscan friars in my Catholic church. Brother Rich, he didn't have high bangs. Maybe they evolved. I don't know,
2: Donna.
1: Just keep me out of this.
2: Chill, bro. What is it with you and faith and politics?
1: Anyway.
2: Don't cut your bangs, everybody. That's really what the point of this is. I just found a picture. I'm going to show you. I found an old picture of you after you had cut your own bangs.
1: I will show
2: it to you. It'll be a wake-up call, sister. And then I took this very close-up photo of you with the bangs.
1: Okay, get out of my face, man.
2: Sorry, bro. It already happened.
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1: They've studied the studies.
2: Several scientific studies have shown.
1: And here with their findings are study buddies.
3: The perfect nerd couple.
1: Donna and Steve.
4: I have a study about consumer rage. It is real, and I think it's on the rise. There is a Guardian report that says Americans are increasingly frustrated as consumers, with a 2025 survey finding nearly 80% experienced product or service issues, and roughly two-thirds of that 80% who experienced issues say that they felt rage over those experiences. And the story points to a mix of high prices, hidden fees, bad service, and then AI systems and fewer actual humans available to fix the problem. That is what can drive you to rage. You know how someone is crashing out in your house when you hear something from another room and then you come out into the room and then you hear them say, "Representative." That's when you're going to want to get that person a drink.
5: Yeah.
4: Maybe a cold rag to place on their neck.
5: Yeah. Maybe massage their feet a little bit too far.
4: I'm just thinking of them standing. Now you got to sit. They got to sit. Are you lifting?
5: Maybe give them a head massage. That's always nice.
4: I find a lot of people don't want to be touched mid crash out.
5: Okay.
4: And I know that from experience.
5: Hmm.
4: I tried to give my wife a raspberry on her stomach.
5: When?
4: When she was crashing out with customer service once.
5: Yeah, I would.
4: Right on her belly.
5: I would not react well to that. Stay away from her belly.
4: Hey, sorry.
5: God.
4: Donna believes a husband should never touch a wife's stomach.
5: Not unsolicited.
4: And I bet rarely is it solicited. Hey, would you come touch my stomach?
5: All right, if she's pregnant, you're allowed to touch it.
4: Okay.
5: Other than that, no.
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1: Paul Rudd is blasting Airplane Mode. He's saying it's pretty much just nonsense. He was on a podcast recently. He was talking about some flight behaviors. And he was like, what does it matter? Like, I'm not going to have reception. Why do I have to go into airplane mode? What's the point of all this? He was saying this all sort of tongue in cheek. But, you know, I mean, he was like, I only put her on airplane mode because it's not going to work either way. So I might as well save the battery. But like, you know, what are we doing here? Now, it's worth noting. He thinks that the rule is stemming from concerns about radio frequencies interfering with the plane's communication systems. Aviation experts do say that setting your phone in airplane mode does help to prevent cellular signals from interfering with cockpit communications and pilots' headsets. So that's worth mentioning. Now, he also, your thoughts, you're making a
2: I don't know. I'm very confused
1: face.
2: By all the airplane stuff because people are using Wi-Fi. I don't understand how that works up in the air.
1: Yeah, I think they have an airplane box, airplane router. They got a router somewhere. They got their own little Wi-Fi. Isn't that funny?
2: Yeah, I don't understand. Is it on the plane, on the actual?
1: I believe so.
2: Okay.
1: Yeah, I think so.
2: Neat
1: stuff, cool stuff, slick stuff. Thank you, Donna. They also touched on another bit of air travel debate. Not just airplane mode, but is it okay to stand up once the plane lands? And Paul Rudd, the ever likable Paul Rudd, said, I think it's all right. Some people say they do it because of leg cramping or they have a tight connection. But other people think it's rude. It's sort of like, okay, just chill, bro. Because some people will stand up and then they try to matriculate forward as opposed to going the standard row by row by row process. So it does bug me if someone doesn't have a connecting flight. It's like, okay, easy.
2: Yeah, like what's your hurry, Karen?
1: Donna.
2: I'd like to get off the plane, too.
1: Yeah.
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1: Speaking of birds, I took matters into my own hands.
2: Why? What do you mean?
1: Just cool it, bro.
2: Did you hurt a bird?
1: No, I did not hurt a bird. But I came up with a defense mechanism for excessive nesting underneath our deck where they just obliterate the whole thing. Imagine what Coachella looks like the Monday after, and it's that, but with birds. There's just poop, probably a little puke, and straw all over. It's just like, guys, what are we doing? Anyway, I looked up a thing.
2: Go find a tree.
1: You know, at the bottom, like underneath the deck, you'll have those footers that are there, and birds like to nest right there.
2: So
1: what you need to do, and you already motioned it, is you just need to have something that is diagonal on the top of that. So if you have a flat post that they like to go up and just sit on and crap all over your post, just as sort of the bleep you to you, if you put a diagonal piece of wood there, then that is not where they would want to nest. And for any bird people who are trying to come at me, listen, with both ears, I planted more than 20 trees in my backyard. Nesting opportunities abound in my backyard.
2: And now I wonder if
1: I have a nest in my front tree.
2: But I think those are squirrel nests.
1: No, this is a bird's nest in our front tree.
2: Really?
1: Yes.
2: Okay.
1: So just don't listen. I'm giving them back nature, okay? Instead of them coming to the man-made beam and pooping all over it.
2: That's what they like. They're like wasps. You know how wasps like little nooks and corners of things? Birds are the same way.
1: Yeah. I love birds. I just want them out in the yard, not crapping all over the patio if possible.
2: Okay.
1: But I want to get more bird feeders. I love the birds. I just want them to live in the trees.
2: Okay.
1: That's all.
2: All right.
1: Moving on.
2: Okay.
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1: Listerine is now offering a range of spice levels, including extra mild, to which all of us say, what took you so long?
2: What?
1: Yeah, is that what the, it's been crazy spicy. You know, as a kid, the first time you feel your eyes watering and bugging out of your head is when you do mouthwash. You're like, holy crap, this is so spicy.
2: I've never heard the word spicy to describe mouthwash.
1: Really? Stingy? Burny?
2: Okay, all right.
1: For starters, there will be three to pick from. Extra mild, which is alcohol-free. Sorry, Donna.
2: Oh, dang it.
1: It's new and ultra gentle, a softer swish. 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And then, Donna, I think what you might like, intense, bold and powerful for that classic Listerine sensorial experience is the word that they used.
2: Okay.
1: These three spice levels of Listerine, so to speak, have hit some stores, now being rolled out nationwide. Unclear if they plan to expand the range, like offering some even spicier options for people who aren't softies. We don't know yet.
2: All right.
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1: Hi.
2: I asked this question on Facebook because I randomly thought of Duracell on my drive in, the battery company, and how they had the slogan, "You can't stop the copper top." And it sounded like such a flex. What's the best slogan of all time? Here's maybe the best. The best part of waking up
1: is Folgers in your cup.
2: And they told a story in those commercials,
1: yeah, those
2: Donna.
1: Those were good.
2: I actually think Folgers helped create this feeling of euphoria that some of us have before we go to sleep, where we think, ooh, and when I wake up, there's going to be coffee
1: dripping.
2: Oh, my gosh.
1: This is my favorite. By Menon.
2: I do like ba-da-ba-ba-ba.
1: I'm loving it.
2: That's a good one.
1: I like Just Do It. That's good.
2: That is
1: simple.
2: And it's withstood the test of time. That's been their slogan for virtually ever. Good to the last drop. Do you know who that was?
1: Yes, Maxwell House.
2: That is right. What about, do you remember Verizon's wildly famous campaign? Can you hear me now?
1: Yeah, with Paul Marcarelli.
2: Of course. I don't know if this counts as a slogan, but it was certainly a thing for a little while. Two all-beef patties, special sauce, lettuce, cheese, pickles, onions on a sesame seed bun. What are they describing?
1: A Big Mac.
2: From McDonald's, yes. Alka-Seltzer. Plop, plop, fizz, fizz.
1: Oh, what a relief it is.
2: I came up on Alka-Seltzer when it had changed. It had gone to, you get yourself some Alka-Seltzer and you'll feel better fast. I bet I would like Alka-Seltzer as almost just a tonic drink.
1: It tastes terrible, but it works really well. It's good when you have a cold, too. I think they have like Alka-Seltzer flu.
2: Because it's an effervescent. First time I ever had Airborne, I didn't know it was an effervescent. So I put the tablet into my mouth and then I thought I had rabies.
1: Okay, you know what?
2: What?
1: I would give you a pass on that only because first time I used poo-pourri, I thought it was an air freshener and I got grease all over counters and toilet and it was not a good sitch.
2: Donna, can you name the slogan for Bounty? Bounty.
1: The quicker picker upper.
2: You're missing one word.
1: Awesome.
2: The quilted
1: quicker picker upper. Dang it. How about you're soaking in it?
2: Oh, raisin juice?
1: Palmolive.
2: Oh.
1: Close.
2: Thank you.
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